0: Normally, we're number one for new country, but on Saturday nights, we're all about the legends. We're US 98.3. I'm Justin Lloyd.
1: And I'm Eloise.
0: And we are glad to be hanging out with you. We're going to be here until midnight, so we got a lot of time and a lot of tunes. So let's get it going. Colin Ray, Buck Owens, and Patti Loveless at the top of the hour after Linda Ronstadt.

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0: US 98.3 with Justin Lloyd for the Saturday Night Legends and moving through the 8 o'clock hour. And man, I hope you had yourself a good work week. Hopefully it won't too rough on you. Either way, you know, Saturday always makes things better. And what a, I can't think of a better way to cap off a Saturday night than hours of classic country music. Patti Loveless, Barbara Mandrell, and Black Hawk on the way as we get you back to it next. US
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0: 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I'm Justin Lloyd, joined by my daughter Eloise, and we are rolling on through that 8 o'clock hour. And sit tight, because we're going to get you back to it real quick. Clint Black, Jerry Reed, and who else, Eloise?
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2: Back a few months ago, I was headlining at a great big nightclub. And he put me up a couple of days early. I came in a couple of days early, and they put me up at what they call the Star Suite. Now, here I am, headliner in one of the biggest nightclubs in the country, and I wake up at 8 o'clock in the morning in this Star Suite, all by myself. Yeah, that's what I said, aw. But I did what I've always done, man, to cheer myself up. I picked up my guitar, I sat down, I wrote me a little song. Now this is how it feels to be alone at the top of the hill, trying to figure out why.

One more time. What are we doing? We're doing the best that we can. Give yourself a hand. Yeah.

0: US 98.3, I'm Justin Lloyd, and this is the Saturday Night Legends. Hopefully having yourself a wonderful weekend. You worked hard, and you've certainly earned it. And even if you didn't work, maybe you're retired. You know, a recent survey showed that even retired people hate Monday, so that means a weekend is definitely still everyone's favorite, working or not. Elvis Presley, George Strait, and the Oak Ridge Boys get us back to the music as we close out the 8 o'clock hour next.
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2: I'm Roger Stern. Vice President J.D. Vance is on his way to Switzerland. We're talking to Iran, but there may be stumbling blocks. Israel has been fighting with Hezbollah in Lebanon, and Iran says it has reacted.
3: Today, the Iranian military announced that they were closing the Strait of Hormuz, but CENTCOM quickly pushed back against that, saying that the traffic has been smooth today.
2: Fox's Bill Malusian, another possible stumbling block. It's not clear, as we say, if Iran has reclosed the Strait of Hormuz. Early voting underway today in the New York primaries, and the city's leaders trying to push Democrats in a clear direction.
4: Democratic Socialist Mayor Zohra Mamdani says the Democratic Party needs to change and get a backbone, and he means electing more Democrats further to the left and more socialists.
2: Fox's Brian Yannis. 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
0: And this is the Saturday Night Legends, a little past 9 o'clock. We still got plenty of time because we're going to be here until midnight, Ellie's favorite night, because she gets to stay up late. So hang out with us. We'll crank you up some good music. Kenny Rogers, also Dwight Yoakam on the way. Right now, Larry Gatlin. She's a

0: US 98.3 with Justin Lloyd on the Saturday Night Legends. We are moving into that 9 o'clock hour and grateful to have you tuned in. And hey, if you keep it tuned in, I'll play some more good music. Clay Walker, Ronnie Millsap, and Glenn Campbell all the way next. US
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0: You're locked into the Saturday Night Legends about halfway through the 9 o'clock hour, and certainly glad to be with you. And we got good artists on the way, like the Nitty Gritty Dirt Band, Garth Brooks, Mark Chestnut. Eloise, help me out. We got the late, great
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0: US 98.3 with Justin Lloyd as we roll on through the bottom of that 9 o'clock hour. Getting into the late night, and if you're still up, still hanging out, I appreciate you more than I could ever put into words. So stick around. We got some John Michael Montgomery, Alan Jackson, and Johnny Cash to help us close out the 9 o'clock hour next. US
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2: I'm Daria Aldinger. Vice President Vance is on his way to Geneva to lead the U.S. delegation in talks with Iran. They'll focus on the memorandum of agreement President Trump signed earlier this week.
3: What the MOU says is that if the Iranians behave over a long period of time, they could get some of the benefits of this bargain.
2: The vice president speaking to Fox News before he left. Coming to the great American State Fair, Rodeo 250.
4: What we are just grateful for is the opportunity to bring our story, bring the connection of the American cowboy, our Western culture, and how that ties into America's 250 years, and do it in such a historical and beautiful place.
2: Jeff Lee, production manager for the event, which will take place in D.C., organizer Freedom 250, says it was a no-brainer to include the rodeo because the cowboy represents the very best of the American spirit. 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

0: 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I'm Justin Lloyd.
1: And I'm Louise.
0: And we'll be hanging out until midnight. We got about 2 hours left, so we'll certainly make it count, and I'll make sure to pack out the last two with some good stuff. Tracy Lawrence, one of my all-time favorites on the way. Some Keith Urban and Pam Tillis right now. Let's kick off the hour with the late, great Mr. Joe Diffie.

0: US 98.3 with Justin Lloyd for the Saturday Night Legends, moving through the 10 o'clock hour, and certainly glad to be by your side. Hopefully you've had yourself a good weekend so far. You work hard for it, so make sure to do the things you enjoy, like sticking around and listening to great classic country. Keith Urban, still some Tracy Lawrence on the way, Pam Tillis and Travis Tritt. We're back to the music next.
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0: US 98.3 with the Saturday Night Legends. I'm Justin Lloyd, joined by my daughter Eloise, and we're about halfway through the 10 o'clock, and I appreciate you staying up late with me. We're going to stay up a lot later because we're going to be here until midnight. Stick with us. We got you some David Lee Murphy, Don Williams, and who else, Eloise?
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0: US 98.3 with Justin Lloyd. We're riding at the bottom of that 10 o'clock hour and glad to be hanging out with you. Hopefully having yourself a wonderful Saturday night. And if you're still up, look at you. I ain't go live. I didn't do this job that I love so very much. I might would be in bed right now, but nonetheless, I'm here. You're here. Let's keep the music rolling. Travis Tritt, Randy Travis, and Sawyer Brown help us wrap up the hour next. US
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2: Fox News, I'm Roger Stern. Vice President J.D. Vance is on his way to Switzerland for talk for the RAN. But there may be stumbling blocks. Israel has been fighting with Hezbollah in Lebanon, and Iran says it has reacted.
3: Today, the Iranian military announced that they were closing the Strait of Hormuz, but CENTCOM quickly pushed back against that, saying that the traffic has been smooth today.
2: Fox's Bill Malusian, the talks were delayed because of the fighting in Lebanon between Israel and Hezbollah. Early voting underway in New York City's primaries, and the city's leader is trying to push Democrats in a clear direction.
4: Democratic Socialist Mayor Zohra Mamdani says the Democratic Party needs to change and get a backbone, and he means electing more Democrats further to the left and more socialists.
2: Fox's Brian Yannis. 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

0: 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I'm Justin Lloyd.
1: And I'm Louise.
0: And this is the Saturday Night Legends. A little past 11, heading into the home stretch. One more hour with you. And I hate to leave you, but I'm not going to lie. That bed's going to feel good tonight. So we're definitely going to make this last hour count before we send it off. Some Oak Ridge Boys, Alabama, and Kenny Rogers right now. This is Mary Chapin Carpenter.

0: US 98.3, making the most of a Saturday night with the Saturday Night Legends. I'm Justin Lloyd, and there's nowhere else in the world I'd rather be. Coming up, we got you Kenny Rogers, Alan Jackson, and Ricky Skaggs as we keep the classic country goodness rolling after this. US
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0: halfway through that 11 o'clock hour. We're US 98.3. I'm Justin Lloyd.
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1: The Duds.
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0: US 98.3. I'm Justin Lloyd, and that's going to wrap it up for me here on the Saturday Night Legends. But I do thank you so very much for tuning that dial our way, and hopefully you'll hang out with us each and every Saturday night because it is the highlight of my week. I'll be back with you on Monday around 3 o'clock. Eloise, we'll see you next Saturday. Before we go, Ellie, anything you want to leave them with?
1: I love talking to you. Bye. Mwah. Don't forget I'm going to the beach this weekend.
0: And there you go. She's headed to the beach, and she's going to have a good time. In the meantime, the rest of us, well, it's business as usual. Be good, be safe, and please get out there and go be nice to someone. I'll see you soon. 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
6: Fox News, I'm Chris DeMeo. What's really going on with U.S. and Iran? Well, it depends on which side you believe.
7: The Iranian military announced that they were closing the Strait of Hormuz over what they said were repeated violations of the ceasefire. But CENTCOM quickly pushed back against that, saying that the traffic has been smooth today, and so far 55 ships have transited the Strait of Hormuz.
6: Fox's Bill Malusian. One person is dead after a massive fire destroys a resort in the Dominican Republic.
8: The fire was sparked on Friday at the Viva Dominicus Beach Wyndham Resort in the popular tourist town of Bahia Bay. Thick black smoke blanketed the area as flames soared just feet away from the crystal clear waters along the Caribbean coast.
6: That's Fox's Jeff Paul. Wyndham Clark has a six-shot lead after three rounds of play at the U.S. Open in Shinnecock. 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
3: Fox News, I'm Deborah Valentine. Vice President J.D. Vance on his way to Switzerland for talks with Iran following the 60-day memorandum of agreement between the two countries. The vice president on Fox and Friends weekend.
4: I think that what ultimately happens from here is very much up to the Iranians. Do they want to behave better? Mm-hmm. If so, great. If they don't want to behave better, the president of the United States still has a whole lot of options from here.
3: The future of Iran's nuclear program, fighting in Lebanon and the Strait of Hormuz are topics to be discussed. The Los Angeles mayor has issued a state of emergency due to a massive warehouse fire at a cold storage warehouse in Boyle Heights. Fox's Roger Stern.
5: The warehouse is a giant cold storage facility, which has now created an 85 million pound biohazard from spoiling food.
3: The fire is burning beneath structural debris, causing millions of pounds of food to spoil, threatening the biohazard crisis. 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
3: Fox News, I'm Chris DeMeo. The U.S. and Iran planning to hold talks in Switzerland on Sunday as both release conflicting reports about the Strait of Hormuz.
4: The IRGC is now warning ships to not approach the critical waterway, although a U.S. defense official telling Fox that the IRGC can't close the waterway because they're not in control of it.
3: Fox's Alex Hogan in Tel Aviv. Vice President Vance has arrived in Switzerland ahead of the planned talks. A manhunt still underway for 22-year-old Oscar Sanchez Munoz, a suspect in a Missouri shooting spree that left one dead, and authorities say he's considered armed and dangerous.
5: The FBI says he's wanted for shooting at a car on June 11th in Kansas. They say he may be the one responsible for five more shootings on Tuesday, all just miles from Arrowhead Stadium in the Show Me State, where there are several World Cup matches.
3: Fox's Madison Scarpino. 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
4: I knew I'd see her around. I'd be at some party, she'd show up and I'd be walking out. Or across some parking lot, hiding behind her sister. I'd look up, she'd be at the red light beside me in that white Maxima with the sticker on the back. I'd act

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It's hitting a little too close to home. She's so far gone, but she didn't go far. She was

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3: Fox News, I'm Deborah Valentine. Vice President J.D. Vance arriving in Switzerland for talks with Iran set to begin Sunday following their signing of a 60-day memorandum of agreement. Fox's Chandler Painter on the goals of the talks.
4: They're aimed at reaching a long-term peace agreement and resolving key questions about the future of Iran's nuclear program.
3: The meeting will be mandated by Pakistani and Qatari officials. A multi-agency manhunt underway for a 22-year-old suspect accused of a violent cross-state crime spree, including at least six shootings, which killed one. Fox's Madison Scarpino.
5: All just miles from Arrowhead Stadium in the Show Me State, where there are several World Cup matches.
3: The FBI offering a $25,000 reward for the capture of Oscar Sanchez Munoz. He's considered armed and dangerous. He escaped during a fiery standoff with police. 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
4: Fox News, I'm Deborah Valentine. Vice President J.D. Vance arriving in Switzerland for talks with Iran set to begin Sunday following their signing of a 60-day memorandum of agreement. Fox's Chandler Painter on the goals of the talks.
5: They're aimed at reaching a long-term peace agreement and resolving key questions about the future of Iran's nuclear program.
4: The meeting will be mandated by Pakistani and Qatari officials. A multi-agency manhunt underway for a 22-year-old suspect accused of a violent cross-state crime spree, including at least six shootings, which killed one. Fox's Madison Scarpino.
6: All just miles from Arrowhead Stadium in the Show Me State, where there are several World Cup matches.
4: The FBI offering a $25,000 reward for the capture of Oscar Sanchez Munoz. He's considered armed and dangerous. He escaped during a fiery standoff with police. 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
5: News, and I'm Chris DeMayo. Vice President J.D. Vance has arrived in Switzerland for high-level peace talks with Iran.
6: He'll lead direct talks with Iran, and their goal, negotiate a long-term peace agreement that includes resolving key questions about the future of Iran's nuclear program. They only have about 60 days to reach a deal.
5: Fox's Chenley Painter. The U.S. delegation includes the vice president, envoy Steve Witkoff, and the president's son-in-law, Jared Kushner. Thousands of fans of the Carolina Hurricanes celebrating the team's Stanley Cup championship with a victory parade Saturday in Raleigh. The Hurricanes defeated the Vegas Golden Knights in six games to capture their second Stanley Cup. 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
3: News. I'm Deborah Valentine. Vice President J.D. Vance, U.S. Special Envoy Stephen Wyckoff, and Special Advisor to the President Jared Kushner in Switzerland for peace talks with Iran, mediated by Pakistani and Qatari officials. Republican Congressman Lance Gooden of Texas on Fox's The Big Weekend Show. Gooden's confident in the memorandum of agreement signed by Iran and the U.S.
4: This deal that they're so critical of, it's only a bad deal if it doesn't work, and I believe it's going to work.
3: The latest Fox News poll finds more than half of Americans do not believe Iran will comply with a U.S. peace agreement and stop development of a nuclear program. According to Britain's Observer newspaper, British Prime Minister Keir Starmer is expected to announce he plans to resign on Monday and lay out a framework for his departure. It follows an internal Labour Party revolt and plummeting disapproval. 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
1: News. I'm Paul Stevens. Mediated peace talks planned today in Switzerland between the U.S. and Iran. Vice President J.D. Vance arriving for the negotiations.
2: I think that what ultimately happens from here is very much up to the Iranians. Do they want to behave better? Mm-hmm. If so, great. If they don't want to behave better, the President of the United States still has a whole lot of options from here.
1: The Vice President on Fox. Pakistani and Qatari officials are mediating. A fire at a big cold storage warehouse in Boyle Heights, California, now threatening a biohazard crisis due to coolants used to freeze food. L.A. Mayor Karen Bass declaring a state of emergency.
3: Moving the toxic materials away from here and disposing of them in a way that we will avert a major environmental disaster.
1: That fire burning beneath structural debris, causing millions of pounds of frozen food to spoil. That creates a potential biohazard situation. 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
5: Blow a fuse. Have a short fuse. Blow a gasket. Hit the roof. Go ballistic. Throw a fit. Throw a tantrum. Hot under the collar. Make one's blood boil. Bite someone's head off. Fly off the handle. What do all these idioms mean? Basically, they're saying someone is very angry or they are angry. Why do we use idioms when it comes to anger? Of course, we use idioms for other things, but I believe maybe one reason we use these kinds of idioms is because the actual idea of being angry makes us look foolish, maybe even makes us look weak. And so we rather say things like blow a fuse or hit the roof or fly off the handle because we don't want to say, I am angry. I am losing my mind, which is also, in a sense, another idiom. In our series on the book of James, which is called Practical Book for Practical People, today we will talk about how to deal with anger. It comes in all forms. My anger may not look like yours. Yours may not look like someone else's. But it is anger. At the root of it, it's anger. And the Bible is going to teach us how to deal with anger. In your pew Bibles, it is page 1849. Now, today's passage will kind of run into page 1850 as well. So 1849 in your pew Bibles. And today's message is titled, When It's Time for a Long Fuse. If you remember some of those old cartoons, they would have this fuse and a long fuse and it would keep going and keep going and keep going until it gets to that TNT or that dynamite and there it blows up. Hopefully, we're learning how to have a long fuse and not blow up, get angry, fly off the handle immediately. So if you're ready, page 1849, James chapter 1, verse 18. Of his own will, he brought us forth by the word of truth, that we might be a kind of first fruits of his creatures. So then, my beloved brethren, let every man be swift to hear, slow to speak, slow to wrath. For the wrath of man does not produce the righteousness of God. Therefore, lay aside all filthiness and overflow of wickedness and receive with meekness the implanted word which is able to save your souls. James is writing to the believers among the dispersed tribes of Israel, dispersed for over 800 some years, First the Assyrian exile, then the Babylonian exile. These have been people who were scattered, but somehow the gospel came to them and they became believers. But when they became believers, they became outsiders. Now I've been repeating this for a purpose. Already the dispersed tribes were outsiders, but then these believers among the dispersed tribes are now outsiders of the outsiders. In other words, there is no stability in their lives. You know, the theme that comes up again and again in the book of James is the importance of consistency. Anybody can get hot and cold, but Christian life is about being consistent. It doesn't matter what I'm feeling today. It doesn't matter what has happened. I am to be consistent in my following Jesus Christ. I must be consistent in obeying the word of God. I must be consistent in being, in sharing the gospel with the lost world. Consistency is the key to understanding the book of James. So James is writing to the believers among the dispersed tribe. Now here's something I want to address very quickly. There's a question in scholarship. I'm talking about New Testament scholarship. It's about when did the parting of the ways take place? You say, I've never heard of that. Who is parting and what ways are we talking about? Parting of the ways is when after the church was born on the day of Pentecost, when did the Jewish people and the Christians separated? When did the parting take place? Where it's no longer in the cradle of the Old Testament, and now it's gone off on its own. And here there is Judaism going off on its own. When did this parting take place? For about a century, scholars have been debating, especially in the past, I would say 40-some years. It's known as the parting of the ways. Now, I don't have time to go into detail on the scholarship, and maybe it may not be as beneficial, but here's what I want to understand. The parting of the ways was not at a specific point and place. It's not like in Jerusalem, they decided, okay, y'all go ahead and be Jews, and we will go ahead and be Christians. Or in Alexandria, or in Antioch, or some of the place that they decided, this is the day, this is the hour, we're going to separate. Here's Christianity and here's Judaism. I don't think it was that simple. I don't think it was that clear cut. I believe for a long time, there was a lot of intermingling that was happening because Christianity as we know today was birthed in the cradle of the Old Testament, which is the very book of the Jewish people. And these are people who are waiting on the Messiah. So even though some of the Jewish people believed and some didn't, there was still connection. There was still the interrelationship. Those who did not receive could not understand why these people are receiving this Jesus of Nazareth as their Messiah. So there was some persecution at times among their own, but still they stayed connected. You say, what's the point? When James is writing to the believers among the dispersed tribes of Israel, he is not saying something brand new. He's not creating some new application or new doctrine. He's teaching them what the Old Testament has always taught. I mean, if you were to go open up the book of Proverbs, there's so much there about listening and being slow to speak and not getting angry easily. You know, what he's telling the believers from those 12 dispersed peoples is, hey, listen, just because you are Christians now, just because you are believers now, does that give you the right to now go get angry? Does that mean that you're no longer under the law? Of course not. In fact, it takes on a whole different meaning. Now to your own brothers and sisters who haven't believed, and to the Gentile world who doesn't believe, you are to live even more patiently and kindly and demonstrate the gospel of Jesus Christ. You know, there's an application there for all of us. Sometimes we blame our ancestry and we say, oh, it's my Irish temper, or it's this, or it's my granddaddy, man, he had a hot temper and this and that. We try to blame someone or some family tree for our bad behavior. Not as a believer. As a believer, we are to demonstrate how Jesus lived, and that's convicting for me. And I hope that will be also convicting for you. But our goal today is not just conviction. Our goal is to find help, especially in those moments when we are tempted to, how do we say it, blow a fuse or bite someone's head off or fly off the handle. What do we do? Well, listen again to verse 18. Of his own will, he brought us forth by the word of truth that we might be a kind of first fruits. We are a sample of Jesus Christ. Remember, he is the vine. We are the branches. As long as we abide in him, we bear much fruit. We are the fruit. We don't eat our own fruit. We are the fruit that the world around us plucks and eats. And in the process, they realize how wonderful Jesus is. So he's reminding the believers among the dispersed people that, remember, you are a sample to your brothers and sisters who have yet to believe. You are a sample to the Gentile world that doesn't understand what's going on. So, how should you live? You know, when we're going through trials, when we're going through difficult times, if we don't respond wisely, we take the road of temptation. Remember the fork in the road? If you refuse to listen to Christ, if you refuse to follow the Holy Spirit's leading, you go down the road of temptation. But if you go down the road of trial, you can ask for wisdom. But if you go down the road of temptation, what's going to follow? One of the common responses people have is anger. Sometimes even if you take the road of trials, we get angry. Why is this happening to me? And we get angry with God, we get angry with people. Sometimes we even get angry with our own selves. Why? Trial and temptations have a way of bringing out anger. The emotion is anger. Now, of course, the emotion can also be discouragement or feeling depressed or feeling confused or self-pity, and all those things can happen. But the one that really impacts other people, that's why James is addressing this, the one that really impacts other people is anger. It's anger. The passage we're going to focus on in the next few moments, A.T. Robertson, who was a very famous Bible scholar, Greek scholar. I have his work in my library, very helpful, very resourceful, although it's a little dated in places. He said this, he said, nowhere is James richer than in this wonderful paragraph in verses 19 through 27. Nowhere is James richer than in this section that we're going to look at in the next few moments. So let's begin. How do you handle this anger when you're going through trials, when you're going through temptations? In verse 19, so then means wherefore or therefore, my beloved brethren, means brothers and sisters, let every man be swift to hear, slow to speak, slow to wrath. I want you to watch the progression, or you could say the regression that leads to anger. Anger begins when we fail to listen. when we stop listening. Again, what I said about the parting of the ways, James's teaching, although centered upon the person and the power of Jesus Christ, it is based on the Old Testament. I can list so many proverbs, but here's one. Proverbs chapter 17, verse 28. It says, even a fool is counted wise when he holds his peace. When he shuts his lip, he is considered perceptive. You're not just keeping your mouth shut, but you're listening. You are listening. Zeno, the Stoic philosopher, said, we have two ears and one mouth, therefore we should listen twice as much as we speak. Two ears, one mouth. So we would listen more. It's amazing how many problems come because we have not stopped to listen to the other person. It happens in marriages. We talk over each other. It happens in families. It happens in churches. It's happening in our community. People are not listening. They do what they want to do. They talk over each other. And what's happening in the process is that we're fueling what's about to happen. And what's about to happen is anger. Listen. Let me ask you this, this moment. Would people say that you are a good listener? I mean, that's convicting for me. Because we feel like, man, I have so much knowledge. I want to give you that knowledge. Over the years, that's one thing I have observed in some of my heroes, my mentors, my dad, Nicole's dad, some of the people I admire in biblical scholarship, some of the pastors I admire, is they are good listeners. They listen. It's not just about, let me talk to you. Well, I'm talking right now, but then there are many times I try to listen to people. And people will ask me questions, and sometimes I will answer them with a question because I want to hear more. Whether it's in the church context or in the community context or in the academic context, listening. Listen to, and how do you listen? It's not just listening so I can then, you know, make my point or make my case, but listening with the purpose of understanding. It's very convicting. Listening with the purpose of understanding the other person. Where are they coming from? What is it that they're upset about? What is it that's bothering them? I mean, I feel like this is a simple issue, but why are they not willing to follow through? Why are they not willing to go along with this matter? Well, listen. And by the way, when you listen to somebody, don't think that the first time they will make their case like a lawyer, like an attorney. Maybe they're not able to express themselves as clearly, so ask questions. Not to trap them, not to catch them in their statement, say, you said this, and I remember you said that. No, it's to really understand. And then you may disagree with them. Listening does not mean that you will start agreeing with them, but listening means I really genuinely want to understand why you are bothered about this. So, anger begins when we fail to listen, but anger gets worse when we fail to control our mouth. What is the next thing? Slow to speak. Slow to speak. During times of conflict, we often say things that are uncalled for. Swift to hear, but slow to speak. Again, going back to A.T. Robertson, he said, anger inflames one to hasty and unguarded talk. In turn, the words act as fuel to the flames. The talk inflames the anger inflames the talk. The more one talks, the angrier he becomes, like a spitfire. If one stops talking, his anger will cool down for lack of fuel. So, in your home, in your marriage, in your workplace, in your communities, not only should you and I be swift to hear, two ears so we would hear double, but also slow to speak. Again, don't forget, we talked about the parting of the ways, that when James is saying these words, he is basing it on the Old Testament. So let's go to the Old Testament. Proverbs chapter 15, verse 1. A soft answer turns away wrath, but a harsh word stirs up anger. Don't raise your hands, but how many of us have been guilty of that? If we would have just chosen a softer word. But by choosing a harsher word, by saying something that is cutting and painful, we have just stirred up anger. It's very convicting for all of us. Proverbs chapter 10, verse 19. In the multitude of words, means a lot of things are being said, uncontrolled and unguarded words, sin is not lacking, but he who restrains his lips is wise. Folks, this is in the Bible. Swift to hear, slow to speak. Someone said it, a closed mouth gathers no foot. That's a good point. You don't have to take back if you didn't say it. Now, not to speak does not mean you sit there scorning, rolling your eyes, making faces, pretending like you don't care. Because now you're just fueling with nonverbals. So when James says here, be slow to speak, nonverbals are also included. You get one shot at life. Don't waste hour after hour, day after day, week after week, year after year, fighting over things just because you're not being wise. How many of us have said things in the heat of the moment that we regretted later? And then they make for more memories, bad memories. But let's keep going here. Finally, it ends in disaster when we get angry. So swift to hear, slow to speak, slow to wrath. Also be slow to getting angry. But if you are swift to hear, slow to speak, you will be slow to getting angry. It's not that anger is wrong, but make sure you're getting angry for things that matter. You see, the Greek word there is the word orge, which is not explosive anger, but a deep-seated inner resentment. No one really knows that this is going on inside. Deep-seated inner resentment. Well, I haven't told you, and I don't say anything, and I have been holding back. And here it comes. You know, when you and I go through trials, we face a range of emotions, physical trials, sickness. We feel helpless and hopeless and tired. Financial trials, we feel stressed out. We feel afraid that we may not be able to pay our bills and pay our rent and pay our car payments or whatever other payments you may have, and things may be taken away. Relationship trials between a husband and a wife or family or people, we feel hurt and rejected and disappointed. Sometimes even jealous. Instead of dealing with the right emotion, we jump over all of them to anger. So keep in mind, if you're swift to hear, slow to speak, there will be slow to wrath, but you still have a choice. Sometimes we may be swift to hear, slow to speak, and still get angry. Why do we do that? Tim LaHaye quotes Henry Brandt in saying that anger is involved in 80 to 90% of all counseling. In his book, Anger is a Choice, he adds, when people overreact, something else is going on. Somewhere back here, things have not been properly dealt with. Somewhere back here, there are unresolved issues. So here, instead of dealing with that fear or doubt or discouragement or hurt or jealousy, anger comes up because these emotions have not been properly addressed. And think about it like a rubber band. When the rubber band is stretched, I can stretch it all I want, but it will not make any noise. But what if I stretch it all the way? It will pop, it will snap, it will break. By the way, different people have different ways of handling anger. Some people are like a toxic waste. They bury it deep inside, and it looks like everything is fine on the surface. However, in time, it seeps out and it contaminates everyone's attitudes and relationships. That's why if things have happened in early childhood or in your growing up years, or if you have grown up in an unstable environment, sometimes it can be a toxic waste kind of anger. It just is there. And time and again, it seeps out, and you feel like you don't have any control because something happens here, but this toxic waste that comes out is not on the same level as whatever is happening here. But you see, what happened here has allowed this valve to open so that this toxic waste has come out. So what needs to be dealt with is this here. Some people's anger is not a toxic waste. It's more like a volcano. It seems to rumble for days and months and even years. All of a sudden it explodes and all the hot lava and burning ash is scattered everywhere. Kind of like the toxic waste, but it just explodes and everybody feels it. It's not like it seeps out and then it contaminates everything and you're like, what's wrong? What's wrong? What's going on? It feels like the morale is gone. It feels like something is not right. Now this one just explodes and everybody sees it and it's horrible, it's evil. It's just like, what was that? And everybody walks away going, I don't know what happened. Some people are like a freezer. It just turns ice cold and that's that. Which one are you? Or maybe you know somebody. Maybe you grew up with someone who had one of these as the demonstration of the anger in their life. And sometimes we learn from each other. Sometimes we respond to or react to those kinds of behaviors in someone else. The waste, the toxic waste, the volcano and the freezer. And then we use the same response that we had growing up. And it doesn't work. It doesn't help. And it's just more pain. You see, emotions like helplessness and hopelessness and fear and rejection and disappointment and jealousy and envy are hard to deal with. Anger is easy to express. Therefore, people jump to the extreme emotion because it is quick, it is powerful, and it gets the job done. So get angry. Don't resolve issues, just get angry, just get loud, or just shut down. Or just contaminate the environment. James has the solution now. He says in verse 20, now anger works contrary to the character of God. Listen to what he says here, James chapter 1, verse 20. Man does not produce the righteousness of God. The wrath of man does not produce the righteousness of God. Your anger is not going to produce the righteousness of God, whether it's a toxic waste or a volcano or a deep freezer. It's not going to produce the righteousness of God. By the way, the righteousness of God is his moral purity. It's his reliability. It's his faithfulness. Purity, reliability, faithfulness in your home, in your marriage, with your siblings, in your church family, in the community. if we're going to see the righteousness of God, it's not going to happen with that kind of an anger.
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4: News. I'm Ted Lindner. Vice President J.D. Vance has arrived in Switzerland for talks with Iran, set to begin today following their signing of a 60-day memorandum of agreement. Fox's Chanley Painter.
5: They're aimed at reaching a long-term peace agreement and resolving key questions about the future of Iran's nuclear program.
4: The meeting will be mediated by Pakistani and Qatari officials. Los Angeles officials declaring a state of emergency Saturday in response to a massive warehouse fire that broke out last week. L.A. Mayor Karen Bass explaining what the next step is once first responders put out the blaze.
6: Moving the toxic materials away from here and disposing of them in a way that we will avert a major environmental disaster.
4: No injuries have been reported. A special particle pollution advisory from the South Coast Air Quality Management District remains in effect till 12:30 this afternoon. 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
3: News. I'm Paul Stevens. Vice President J.D. Vance arriving in Switzerland for talks with Iran, set to begin on Sunday following their signing of a 60-day memorandum of agreement.
4: They're aimed at reaching a long-term peace agreement and resolving key questions about the future of Iran's nuclear program.
3: That meeting mediated by Pakistan and Qatar. A multi-agency manhunt underway for a 22-year-old suspect accused in a violent cross-state crime spree, including at least six shootings, one of which killed a person.
5: All just miles from Arrowhead Stadium in the Show Me State, where there are several World Cup matches.
3: The FBI is offering a $25,000 reward for the capture of Oscar Sanchez Munoz. He's considered armed and dangerous. Munoz escaped during a fiery standoff with police. 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

0: 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It's Mike Brooks and Big Allen D. We're live today on this Father's Day, Margarita Beach on the lake. 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

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It's Mike Brooks and Big Island D live at Margarita Beach on the lake today. We're taking your calls back in the studio, 682-888-1983 on Facebook. 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

0: afternoon beach party. Big Island D was doing it. Fins to the left, fins to the right. We are live at Margarita Beach on this Father's Day 2026. Taking your calls back in the studio, 682-888-1983 on Facebook. Hit us at Carolina Ocean Drive. And Big Island D, happy Father's Day to all the dads. We got lots of people checking in on this Sunday, Father's Day.
1: Indeed, we do. We have a lot of people checking in on this Father's Day. David Morris and the Low Country Gang down in Charleston. They got a Low Country Bowl going on and listening to Carolina Ocean Drive. Chris Wilson, Carrie Wilson, happy Father's Day from the girls, their poolside. Chief Lowell Smith and the gang, they're shot in the shop right here in Oxford. Robbie Carmichael from Nathalie, Virginia, has got us tuned in. Mike and Jane Dallenbach from the Isle, Emerald Isle. Happy 43rd anniversary, Mike and Jane Dallenbach. Also, we have James and Jackie Hibbard and the girls. They've got us tuned in today. The Ridgeway crew, Norlina, Ridgeway, Warren County, they've got us tuned in.

0: the Grassy Creek Freaks. They've got us tuned in on Car Lake. Kevin George and the gang in Clark Vegas. Also, the Ridgeway crew in Warrenton at the Warrenton Golf Club. They've got us tuned in this afternoon. Charles Pretty and the gang, they've got us tuned in as well. Online, we have Hampstead, Wilmington, Carolina Beach, Calabash, Little River, North Myrtle Beach, Charleston, South Carolina, along with Fort Bragg. And also, we have Lake Norman checking in today up near Charlotte.
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We got some dads hanging out with us. We've got Winston, Big Al Adee, Lenny, and Mickey hanging out. Make some noise, everybody.

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Beach party. It's Mike Brooks and Big Island Dean live at Margarita Beach. Okay, ladies listening out there today, raise your hands if you have on black drawers. All right, you see them. Oh, Nancy's got on bloomer black drawers. Oh, we love you, Nan. What? A weenie what? Brown. Woo!

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That song comes in at number 12 this week on the Beach Music Top 45. Mike Brooks and Big Island D broadcasting live at Margarita Beach on the lake today for Father's Day. Wishing all the dads happy Father's Day from all of us at Carolina Ocean Drive. 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

0: 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Big Allen D, we got more people checking in on this Father's Day Sunday.
1: Indeed we do. We have Gary and Kay Tyson checking in. Summer Rock checking in with us. James Moore and the Pine Creek Fathers are checking in this afternoon. Tina Short and Wallace Klan checking in. Bugs Island, Kelly and Michelle checking in. Timothy Fowler right here in O-Town. Bo and Beverly at Cheap Beach. Dennis and Cecilia along with Tyler and Amy on Carl Lake. Teresa Perry from Youngsville. Also, we have Bernie and Tina and Junior on Carl Lake. Lee and Kim up in Townsville. Also, we have Dana and Lisa on Carl Lake. By the way, they're on Carl Lake from San Diego, and the race going on this afternoon as we speak live from San Diego and the Naval Base. Thank you for your service, guys. Jeff and Kelly Richardson, they're dodging storms in the Sunshine State in Florida, listening to Carolina Ocean Drive. Also, Brad and Chrissy, Atlantic Beach. We also have, and the wind keeps getting in my way, right here, a lot of people going by on jet skis, Joanna and Larry, Topsail Island, Vicky Summerfield, City Lake, Miss Jennifer and Mr. Matt in Uptown Roxborough, Sandy, Tina, Jen, and the fun of Jack on Bugs Island Lake. Also, Eric and Christy in Butner checking in this afternoon.
0: Okay, so we have one boat that's found our location on Margarita Beach, and they're pulling up in a great big pond. All right, everybody on the boat pulling up, make some noise right now. Come on. All right, here. We're live at Margarita Beach. It's Carolina Ocean Drive on US 98.3. And we're getting ready, ladies and gentlemen, we are getting ready for the next Lake Life Live summer concert. It comes your way on July 4th, Saturday. 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

0: Margarita Beach on the lake today, and man, we're having a great time. All right, so you're gonna do a belly flop off the deck here in a little bit. Off the deck of this pond. Off the dock right here, the dock that we're at.
1: The dock? No, too shallow.
0: Too shallow. All right, we're taking your calls back in the studio. 682-888-1983. 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

by Dr. CC. 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We're taking your calls. 682-888-1983. Back in the studio. Also, you can hit us at Carolina Ocean Drive on Facebook. We're live at Margarita Beach on the lake on this Sunday. We've had a few people to find our location out here today, and we're just out on the lake having a good time. Big Island D might do a belly flop off of our dock coming up here in a little bit. We don't know. We'll see. Hey, you got

0: Beach, Topsail Island. They've got us tuned in. David Ladd and Rufus Parker has us tuned in. The mayor of Skelton, Virginia, Floyd Edmonds, and the first lady, Miss Sandra Connor. They've got us tuned in. Dale and Joan Height, Lake Life Live. Don't forget Lake Life Live's next event, July the 4th, with the Swinging Medallions. Also, shouting out to Larry and Joanna Hampstead in Topsail Beach. And online, Mike, we've just added Asheville, Boone, Greensboro, and Kannapolis, and also Mount Airy. And shouting out also, good luck to the South Granville High School FFA. My daughter, Ashlyn, and the gang, they will be going to the FFA convention this coming week in Raleigh. So good luck to the future Farmers of America.
1: And we'd like to send a shout out to all the dads on this Father's Day. Happy Father's Day, all you dads, from all of us at Carolina Ocean Drive. Hey, don't forget the big July 4th party. We're going to be live on the lake on Saturday, July 4th, from 3 until 6. It's a free concert from The Connection. 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

0: That was Jim Quick at Coastline. When Jim recorded that, I think he was 13. You hear young Jim Quick right there.
1: I hear young Jim Quick, and I believe he recorded it just after the Clarksville Beach Music Festival back in the day.
0: It's Mike Brooks and Big Allen.

and his bride, April. They're checking in today on this first day of summer from Belize in the islands, man, on the first day of summer. Mike Brooks of Big Island E. Taking your calls, 682-888-1983 on Facebook. Hit us at Carolina Ocean Drive. And I'd like to thank all the people who came last night to Emerald Isle and Snappers to see the Connection Band live on stage. Man, what a great time we had in Emerald Isle last night. And again, thank you, Snappers.

0: 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Big Al and D, we got more people checking in on this Father's Day Sunday.
1: We got the birthday boy checking in today all the way from Emerald Isle. Lee Ipock and the gang, they've got us tuned in. Also, Shannon and Al Jones in Newport. Mitch Norwood by way of Townsville, now in Atlantic Beach. He has us tuned in. The Nutters up in South, up in Clarksville. Jonathan, J.J. Sharp and his lovely wife got us tuned in Keysville. David and Lynn Lucy's got us tuned in South Hill. Josh and Sarah Dobson, Surrey County. Also, we have Aileen in Newark, Ohio, has us tuned in, listening online. Brian and Renee from the Dominican Republic online. And Kim Ollinger and the girls have us tuned in Gilbert by way of Clarksville and Henderson.
0: Lots of lake parties and lots of pool parties going on this Father's Day and also the first day of summer. We're live at Margarita Beach on the lake today, and we'd like to say happy Father's Day to all the dads out from Carolina Ocean Drive and US 98.3. 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
3: Buck News, I'm Deborah Valentine. Talks today in Switzerland between the U.S. and Iran as the two countries' 60-day memorandum of agreement remains in effect.
4: U.S. and Iranian officials look to find common ground that ultimately could end hostilities, keep open the Strait of Hormuz, and dismantle the regime's nuclear ambitions.
3: Fox's Kevin Cork reporting. A former Olympic canoeist, David Hearn, is one of multiple people arrested this weekend for allegedly vandalizing the newly renovated Lincoln Memorial Reflecting Pool. U.S. Attorney for the District of Columbia, Janine Pirro on Fox News Live.
5: Anyone who is in a position of vandalizing or attempting to vandalize the reflecting pool will face the criminal justice system in D.C.
3: The historic reflecting pool is again undergoing restoration after problems with peeling paint and algae surfaced. 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
7: Hey, Green Goblin here. So you've got a clogged drain in your bathroom. Water in the sinks, overstaying its welcome. You're spitting today's toothpaste on top of yesterday's toothpaste. You hoped it'd go away. Yeah, clogs don't just go away. I make them go away. I'm Green Goblin, the only clog dissolver you need. I'm bleach-free, safe for your pipes, and I work. Guaranteed or your money back. Because I never met a clog that was going to unclog itself. Green Gobbler. Let the Gobbler get it.
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10: 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I'm Carrie Underwood.
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0: number one for new country.
1: I'm Marion Skipwith, and I am US 98.3.